0: too interconnected unintentionally around the world. So just, there's information on the website. Send an email and we can get you on the approved users list for AllStar and Echolink. We welcome anybody who's new and has not checked in before. You're certainly welcome to. If you're a licensed radio amateur, join in. If you can't stay real long, you're welcome. We have a short time check-in at the beginning. We get those folks and give each of you a chance to make some comments, and then you can be on your way. And then we take the so-called regular check-in list, and we usually go around the round table two times with that group. So, excuse me, please do check in. I was eating some nuts, and they seem to be choking me up at the moment. So, our discussions here are informal. We pass the mic around in the order in which stations call in. So I encourage you to jot down, if you want, the whole list. That's what I usually do. As people check in, just write down the call signs. That way you know where you fall in the lineup, and also you will know who to turn the mic over to when you're done your comments, because you don't have to pass it back to me. You just pass it to the next person in line. So you're welcome to do that, and at least if you only want to write down one call, just write down the call of the person who checks in right after you, and then you still know who to pass the mic over to. Usually begin with a question as a discussion starter, and I will give that to you in a little bit here. And you can answer that question if you wish, but you also can talk about other things and, or do both, you know, make your comments. You don't have to just stick with that question, or you don't have to answer that question. We usually begin, I already said that, sorry about that. If you have any suggestions along the way, any questions about the roundtable or ideas for discussion topics, feel free to pass them along to me, Jim Alpha Foxtrot 3 Zulu, AF3Z, or Phil Kilo Charlie 3, Charlie India Bravo. We're both on QRZ. You can find contact information for us there. Sometimes we have intermod interference here on the repeater, and I won't go into a technical description, but it gets in the way for some of us. I'm some 30 miles away from the repeater, and so at times it'll knock me out, and you often hear some funny stuff on the squelch tail and other things, but we always try to announce when the intermod has come in there. And if you can run Echolink or AllStar, that is not affected by the intermod, so that's a good way to check in when we have that problem. And also, if you're close to the repeater, you may be able to get in over top of it with a good RF, good strong RF signal. So a good thing to do when that happens is before you start to go into a long transmission, when you first key up, just ask, am I getting in okay, and is net control? I will get back to you and let you know if you got in or if I just heard noise. And usually it doesn't hang around too long, so if you don't get in for a while, try again. It'll probably clear up and you'll do better. Speaking about talking, this sounds counterintuitive, or not counterintuitive, well, anyway, it sounds crazy, but don't be too quick to talk. We're encouraging you to talk, but just don't be too quick. And what I mean by that is pause a couple seconds after the last person has talked. Let the repeater drop for a few seconds before you hit the press-to-talk switch. Leaving that gap in between stations is good repeater etiquette. And it's also very helpful to people dealing with some of the latency and pauses, or I can't think of another word right now. But when you're on Echolink and AllStar, there are some pauses that it takes a while for them to hear what's going on, etc. And so leaving some pauses in the middle gives them a better chance of being able to call in, check in, especially in between some of us people who are quick on the switch on RF. So, another thing, when you do click the press to talk button finally, also then wait a second before you actually start to speak. The repeater has a PL tune, which is required by the FCC, and a three-minute timer. And if you click or start talking too soon, what you say may not have processed the I'm in good shape tonight. The PL tone might not have been processed by the repeater yet, and so the beginning of your transmission is cut off. So key the mic button, wait a second or so, and then begin to talk, and that way we should hear everything you have to say. So there you go. And on that 3-minute timer for the repeater, if you talk more than 3 minutes without letting up on the press to talk switch, then the repeater shuts down, and until you let up on the button on your mic, nobody else can get in, and we aren't hearing you anymore either. So after 2 to 3 minutes, just let up on your button momentarily. You don't have to actually let the repeater carrier drop. Just let it up on the button. I've done it a number of times since I started. And then that resets the timer on the repeater. So we're going to move to starting with some check-ins now for the short time list only, for starters. And we'll start with the digital stations to leave plenty of room for them to be able to get in between us RF folks. So any stations, I didn't say the question yet, but I will in a minute after we get check-ins here. Any short-time digital stations, Echo Link or All-Star, please call now. 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

0: All right, very good. Let me tell you what I heard and what I didn't hear. First station who called in heard a little bit of voice in there and some static. The audio wasn't very strong, not static, but noise in the background. And that might have been W8CRW, but I'm not sure about that. I just thought I may have heard a little bit of voice that sounded like CR. So the station that first checked in, I'll give you a second, or you can call again in a second here. Then we had Harv K2 Papa India PI, and then Adam KB3 ZUV. So two calls I got and the one I didn't get. So that first station, would you try again, please? AF3Z.
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0: What ears I have. Very good, CR. You were in solid that time. 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
0: All right, AF3Z, they're back here again. And as Alan indicated by trying his call again, I got you the first time, Alan, but there were some doubles and stuff going on, so let me tell you who I got. After Adam, KB3ZUV, then I had Alan, K3KB. And Luke, W3SCY, and then Jeff, W3JAM. Anybody I didn't get, please try again.
4: Hello, 3 Alpha Sierra Tango.
0: Okay, very good. Kilo 3 Alpha Sierra Tango. Very good. Welcome aboard. I think your call is new to my ears. What's your name and location?
4: My name's Alex. I'm in West Bradford Township. I'm trying out a new HT here, so I want to see if you guys could hear me okay.
0: Yeah, you're coming in quite well. There's a little bit of noise, you know, a little frying sound in the background, hiss type stuff or whatever. But you're in solidly. Sounds good. So welcome aboard. We'll give you a chance for comments in just a minute here. Any other stations that want to check in to the 985 roundtable, please call now.
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0: Please answer the short time list. I forgot to say that. But very good. Was that KC3 FWC? Thanks for calling in. I got you in and out. Any other stations? This is AF3.
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0: Very good, K3 EMI. Thanks for checking in. Anybody else for the short time list? Please call now.

0: Okay, I heard a carrier come in there, but nobody else, so we'll catch you again if you were trying to get in. All right, who I have is W8CRW, K2PI, KB3ZUV, K3KB, W3SCY, W3JAM, K3AST, and then two in and outs, KC3FWC and K3EMI, I think. I'm not sure on those prefixes, but they were in and out. So, my question tonight, and I'm going to try to explain this in not too lengthy a fashion, but my thought is thinking about the ARRL and a national radio organization like that. I'm not asking us, please hear this, I'm not asking us to evaluate the ARRL or criticize it or complain about it or praise it or give people guilt trips if they're not members or anything like that. So I'm not really talking, we're not really talking about the ARRL as it is today, but thinking about our national organization, whoever it would happen to be, what are things that you think are especially good for a national amateur radio organization to be doing or saying or whatever? An example or two I came up with, it's probably not a good idea for the national organization to try to have a lending library, so to speak, or a lending cache of straight keys for people who are learning CW to get and use. You know, that's better done on a more local level. But maybe, you know, publishing materials that a club can use to help organize or advertise or, you know, whatever, adding, you know, providing resources to a local clubs might be a good thing for a national organization. So that kind of thing. What do you think is especially suitable, helpful, or good for a national organization like the ARRL to try to do? And again, we're not evaluating or criticizing or praising the ARRL tonight. So hopefully that made sense. If not, you can ask me again. So we'll start with CRW, or W8CRW, the CR, then K2PI, KB3ZUV, K3KB, W3SCY, W3JM, K3AST, and then it comes back to me. So, CR, over to you. Welcome. Good to hear you tonight. AF3Z.
1: Very good, Jim, and thanks for taking the chair. Good evening all on the net. CR here, out in the backyard, trying to get some work done. That's why I'm on the short time list. In any case, ARRL, well, I think they should focus on trying to do things to let people know that amateur radio still exists and try to bring new people into the hobby slash service. With that, I'm going to pass it back to Jim because I didn't get the call sign of the gentleman down in Virginia. Talk to you guys later.
0: Thank you, CR. Think about private investigator. K2PI, down to you, Harv, AF3Z.
2: Yeah, thank you, Jim, AF3Z and the net from K2PI. I'm only in here for a short time, but I'll try to answer the question. I think the ARRL should have a monitoring organization just for RFI. I think it should... It already monitors people for compliance with operating procedures and law. I think it would be good for them to have an RFI monitoring organization and distribute those across the states. I think the amount of radio frequency interference on the ham bands, especially the HF bands, coming from consumer electronics is expanding so much that it would be good for the national organization to start categorizing and identifying types and keeping a database of different waveforms and things that people encounter and identify for RFI. It's really hard sometimes to track down exactly what it is, and I know that sometimes it's almost impossible to figure out what they are, but it would be nice for the ARRL to have a service like that. Anyway, back to KB3ZUV. You're next in the group from K2PI 730.
3: Okay, K2PI in the group. 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Adam, mobile via Echolink. Getting a little bit of exercise in the park up near Glenmore tonight. And Jim, thanks for taking the chair, AF3Z, as always. And yeah, good question. I guess before I get into that, I'll also extend a welcome to Alex, K3AST, my almost neighbor in West Bradford. I might be mobile in Wallace Township, but I live in West Bradford, a couple miles away from you, Alex. And that's a good name. That's my brother's name. And then my daughter is Alexandria, so we've got a lot of Alexes over in this family, too. And if you're newly licensed, I haven't talked to you before, but if you're newly licensed, welcome to the hobby. And I guess we'll be seeing some of you at Field Day this weekend. I'll try and go attend as much as I can. Looks like there's some rain in the forecast, so we are going to bring some rain gear and see how long we can stick it out. As far as the question, Jim, I am a lifetime member of the ARRL. I did that just because I like the magazine and I like the advocacy for protecting the spectrum. I unfortunately don't have a lot of ideas for what the league should be doing long term. I'd say I'm at a fairly low level of activity in ham radio right now. I try to make this every week. I'm about 90% attendance on this roundtable. I've made Field Day most years. Every now and then I spin the dial on HF every couple months. But as far as the long-term direction of the hobby, that's not something I give a huge amount of thought to right now as far as what the league should be doing and shouldn't be doing. I know Matt in our group is getting a lot more involved in the league, and I know that there's been a lot of turnover in some of the upper ranks and even a little bit of some various controversies. I know the big tech companies would love to have as much of our spectrum as possible. They've got me for life. So I suppose one of the things I could do, for me to suggest what the league should do, I should start paying attention to more of the meetings that are going on and some more of the elections and things like that. So maybe I'll have a chance to talk to Matt sometime and hear about how things are going for him as the section manager. So with that, let's keep things moving. We'll see some of you this weekend, and send it over to Alan, K3KB from KB3ZUB, 73 clear.
0: Thank you, Adam. KB3ZUV, this is K3KB. And Jim, thank you for hosting tonight. Appreciate that. Always fun to hear you. We'll get right to the question. I think a national organization, I would think a couple things. I agree with CR that I think he said that you try to promote a hobby and try to get new hams involved, I think is very important, because the more numbers that we have, the better strength we have to maintain our spectrum. I would also like to see somehow, and I'm not really clear on it, but I think the policing of the rules has fallen off, especially on 80 meters. It sounds more like 11 meters than it does 80 meters at some time. I think there's a lot of violations that go along on 80 meters that don't get enforced. So I would like to see it somehow an organization to prompt the FCC to engage in a little more enforcement on the policies or the violence, the violation of the policies in any event. So with that, I'm going to turn it over to Luke. I think the call sign is W3WCY. Not sure I can read my writing, but I think it's Luke. Pick it up. This is K3KB.
4: This is W3SCY, Whiskey 3, Sierra Charlie Yankee. Jim, thanks for hosting. Don't really have a good answer for the question. Kind of like what CR said, kind of let people know ham radio is still a thing and try and get more people in there. Hopefully everybody's going to attend Field Day this year. I know I'll be up there tomorrow around 8:30, 9 o'clock to help start setting up. think Joe said everything went fine up at the field day site today. I don't know what the update on the antenna is that wasn't working. So hopefully I see some of you guys up at the field day site tomorrow if you're able to make it. And I think it's over to Jeff, W3JAM, JAM. Over to you, this is W3SCY.
5: Evening to you, Luke 3SCY from W3JAM in the Wednesday night roundtable, short table, short time edition. And thanks for taking the chair and hosting tonight, Jim. I'm actually out in Studio B. I've just finished up with the horses. They're turned out for the evening, and I'm going through my my boxes of stuff out here, or my Tupperware containers, or big plastic containers of electrical fittings, PVC fittings. I'm working a job right now, and I need some 3/4-inch PVC fittings for running some cable and conduit. And naturally, I don't have what I need, and this is at the request of the XYL. I was doing the job in a different fashion, and without running through the chief architect, proceeding directly to the implementation phase, I have to undo a few things and redo a few things. Hi. So my fault entirely. Anyway, great question this evening. And I think I echo the comments made by several of the folks that have chimed in thus far. Advocacy, certainly top of my list, and certainly they do, I think to some degree, but probably not as much as they could be doing. And I know a number of folks probably share that opinion, to recruiting new hams into the hobby or programs or things that could be taken out into the general population to convince them and show them that amateur radio is very much relevant in 2026. You know, many comments one would often hear, oh, people still do that. Oh, I thought cell phones got rid of all that or whatever, and is not the case. And they can, in my opinion, most definitely be doing a better job there. I like the comment from the station in Warrenton. By the way, they used to have a great horse show down there, and I miss going very much to Warrenton, right near the VFW. they used to have that combined with a national championship there, and that was one of the highlight trips each show season, was down to the Warrenton Horse Show. In any event, a database of waveforms, and that's kind of a page out of other books, of which I am somewhat familiar, having worked in the DOD and IC for many years, cataloging waveforms, both cooperative and non-cooperative. In this case, non-cooperative interference waveforms that and mitigation techniques would be a great idea for them. I know they do a lot with spectrum defense in terms of advocating for that and standing up for infringement on amateur radio frequencies and other services that cause interference to it. So they do that. But I think reaching out and making people aware that amateur radio is very much relevant in 2026 is something they could do better at. And I probably would have some other ideas. I think I timed out. That's my timer, not the GMS timer. At least I don't think so. In any event, hopefully I'm on the air and haven't timed out the repeater. I am going to conclude with those remarks, say good evening to all on 7-3, and turn it over to Kilo 3 Alpha. I think it's Alpha Sierra Tango. I had a hard time with the S, whether that was a Foxtrot or a Sierra, but Alex, who's Adam's neighbor, go ahead and pick it up. This is W3JAM.

0: try here. Alex, K3AST. Are you still there, Alex? AF3Z. All right, not hearing him. Give him another shout in just a minute here. But well, while we're paused, we are at the bottom of the list there. Are there any other people who wanted to check into the roundtable tonight on the short time list? If so, call now. This is Jim, Alpha Foxtrot 3 Zulu.
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0: All right, very good. Got Joe, W3GMS, and Scott, W3KZG. Anybody else before we give them a chance for comments? AF3Z.
3: Jim, I was chatting with Martha for a minute. Did you turn it over to me?
0: Yeah, you just about read my mind. Just a second here. Just seeing if anybody else wanted to check in before I turned it over to you. And if you guys heard the question good, I'm not going to go through it again at the moment unless you didn't hear it, then I'll gladly repeat it. So, over to you, Joe, and then you turn it to Scott, W3KZG. This is AF3Z.
3: Good, Jim. AF3Z and the 146 Thursday night roundtable. This is W3GMS, and thanks for sitting in the captain's chair tonight. A noble job, as always. Yeah, I'm busy. I'm kind of loading the car, getting ready for the preliminary field day work tomorrow. It's going to be a busy day. And then when we get done today or tomorrow, the less we'll have to set up in the rain, because it looks like Saturday it's going to we're going to have a fair amount of rain. But who really knows until we get there? So anyway, good to hear the station in Virginia checking in. Welcome to 985. Certainly a pleasure having you on my repeater. And feel free to come back. We have a fantastic workbench on Monday nights and at 8 o'clock, and you're doing a very, very good job. I'm not sure whether you're getting in on Echolink or All-Star, but the audio is very, very good. My guess is All-Star, maybe. Anyway, as far as the league goes, yeah, I'm a life member. I became a life member when I was a micro-miniature kid. I think maybe I was 14 years old. They had a system where you could pay over 2 years with 8 quarterly payments. And I've had a job since I was 11, so I would, and there was no interest on those 8 quarterly payments over 2 years. So at 14, I became a life member because I was hoping I'd live a few more years to make it worthwhile. As far as the lake, I think there's some challenges up there right now. Some of the folks that have left the lake have shared some things, and I'm not going to go through those, but I think the league, how can I say it, to serve the amateur radio community better, I think they should be more externally driven by the member base. That's what I mean by external. The member base should drive their agenda rather than their internal agenda. Between a selective few people that are currently on the board. So I think that would really, really enhance the ARRL and this, that, and the other. So there should be, I don't know, if I was running the league, which I would never want to do, I would send out a survey to all the users and say, okay, what are the most important things for you concerning amateur radio? And then I would compile that list, and then that's the direction that I would direct the league to go into, rather than a few of the directors, not even the whole director population, but a few of the directors behind some doors, some magic doors, that determine the direction, the future direction of the league. I think we definitely need an organization to lead this hobby. As much as we sometimes frown on lobbying, that's the word I was trying to think of. I think lobbying in some cases can be good. I know the interface that they have with the FCC and getting out changes when people are trying to take our spectrum and things like that has been, for the most part, pretty successful. But anyway, so that's my comments, Jim. And doing a great job. I will be listening, but I want to pack before it gets dark. And tomorrow's trash day and da-da-da-da-da-da. And I do, we'll be at the field day site tomorrow at 9 o'clock. If anybody is interested in seeing the results of the antenna work that Ron, WA3VEE, and myself did, just send me an email, and I'd be more than happy to send the results of today's data gathering session. So that's it. Scott, look forward to seeing you soon, and everybody else that's going to make field day. W3KZG, W3GMS.
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0: Absolutely fine. Go ahead, Scott.
2: Using All Star, just wanted to make sure it was working. Sometimes it doesn't. W3KZG, good evening, everybody. Thursday night, getting ready, packing up the truck and the trailer to spend the next two nights and 3 days-ish up at the field day site. I know I probably over-prepare and over-pack things just because I like to have it and not need it, than to need it and not have it, but... Yep, just doing that. I'm getting ready to probably shut it down for the night. It's getting dark down here in Nottingham, so. But I'll be heading up to the site tomorrow sometime around lunchtime, maybe slightly after. Maybe earlier, depending on when I can get out of here tomorrow. But looking forward to seeing everybody on field day. And the ARRL, I was a member. I think I paid for a year when I first got my license, and kind of just let it lapse and never redid it. Just, I don't know, didn't see the money, I don't know, just didn't do it, didn't renew it, and haven't since. Probably should. I know they advocate for us and that sort of thing, but I just never did it, and I don't really know, don't know the ARRL well enough to know what to suggest them to do to make themselves better. Maybe that makes me a bad ham radio operator, but I don't know. I have so many interests in other things that I don't know. I only have so much room in my head for certain things, and that just doesn't seem to stack up. So, but that said, I'm going to say 7-3, and the mosquitoes are coming out, so I think it's time to stop. I'm going to shut everything down, pack it up, and I'll continue in the morning, and I'll see everybody that's going to be at the site tomorrow around noonish, slightly after maybe. W3KZG, I'll send it back to you, Jim, for the continuance of the roundtable. Everybody have a great weekend and stack those contacts. This is W3KZG 73.
0: Very good. Thank you, Scott. And thanks to all the short time folks for your comments. We had a lot of good stuff, monitoring, RFI, database, and mentioning the magazine QST, getting a magazine spectrum protection, policing rules, and you know, all kinds of good stuff in there. And one thing, I forget who said, they were talking about a short round table, and that I think is an ellipse, a short round table. And yeah, Matt KV3JGB is, what, he's a news section manager? So that'd be neat having him around and being able to hear from him, you know, a little directly what goes on, and even pass along our thoughts and ideas to him. So very good. So we will go on now to the long-term check-ins, and I'll go over the question again when we get the check-ins checked in. So, this is Jim, Alpha Foxtrot 3 Zulu. We'll start again with the All-Star and Echolink stations, but stations want to check in now to the 985 roundtable. Please call. This is AF3Z.

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0: I guess we're golden, as the old saying goes about silence. 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This is Jim, Alpha Foxtrot 3 Zulu.
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A short list and a long pause. All right, we have three stations so far. Those of you who wait till we ask again, this is your chance. We've got WA3VEE, NA3CW, and KC300K. 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

0: No, that maybe is the shortest list I've seen for a good long time, which is not a problem, but it's just notable. So, let me go over the question again, and especially my qualifications on it. What I'm asking is a general question, and I'm saying let's not evaluate or criticize or complain or praise or guilt trip around ARRL and all that stuff. That's almost getting into politics, at least ham radio politics. But rather thinking in general, a national organization, what are things, roles, projects, things that national organization, in this case the ARRL, do you think are especially good for the group to do? You know, some things I mentioned before, like having a lending library for Morse code keys, straight keys. I think the Straight Key Century Club has something like that, and I guess they mail them out to people. But anyway, that's probably done better on a local level, in my humble opinion. But like publishing materials to help with advertising, promoting, and that might, you know, be good to help clubs have the materials to work with. And I'm sure at Field Day we'll have some of their publications there. So that's just an example. But in your humble opinion, what are some good things a national organization can be doing to help ham radio? And again, we're not trying to criticize or evaluate the ARRL tonight. Just thinking, what are the things that our national organization, you think, would be most important for us to have them be doing? So there you go. One more call. Anybody else wanting to check in to the roundtable here on 985 tonight, please call now. This is Jim, Alpha Fox 3 Zulu. They all went to bed early tonight to be ready for a Field Day. All right, Ron, over to you then, Chuck, and then down to Bill. WA3VEEAF3Z.
1: Hey, Jim. Well, thanks. Great to hear you. AF3Z, WA3VEE with the group. I'll be one and done, by the way, Jim. So after this, you can cross me off the list. I'm going to hit the sack and get up early. I still got some packing to do in the morning. Okay, great question here. A national organization, first of all, should put us in front of the general public. As everyone here knows, I'm trying to recruit a lot of new hams. And having worked a lot with the scouts, the first thing that happens is that people have no idea who we are, what we do. And I think that's number one on the list. They've got to get out and get in front of the general public. There have been a lot of cases where there have been significant news events where amateur radio operators have literally saved lives and have protected property and have gotten people their medications when facilitated getting their medications and so on when other services have failed. Namely, during Hurricane Helene, no mention on national news whatsoever that I'm aware of. Very sad indeed. So any national organization that is going to be represent amateur radio, and again, you guys know I don't call it a hobby, it's the Amateur Radio Service, and that's the formal name of it that the FCC gives. If we call it a hobby, well, we won't get into that. But anyway, bottom line is that they need to get out in front of the public. The next thing is they need to get rid of the ham operator assassin organizations, as Phil calls them, the HOAs. That's ridiculous. Here in this neighborhood, I probably have mentioned before, I have seven antennas on my property, and that didn't stop anyone from paying significant amounts over asking prices for their homes here. And these homes have appreciated significantly. Everybody in the neighborhood knows I'm an amateur radio operator, and believe me, it does not affect the value at all. So in any event, they need to really up the game on that considerably and just get that legislation passed on having us have the freedom to do reasonable accommodations. Of course, next thing is frequency protection. That's ongoing, and they need to step up the game on that as well. And also, just more prolific integration in STEM education. They have an effort to educate STEM, selected STEM teachers. And I think what has to happen is that the organizations or schools have to go to them. And another Ham and I have approached several of the local high schools around here, and they had never even heard of the American Radio Relay League. And we've got some of the best school districts in the state, if not the Northeast region. So it's like, wait a minute. A national organization should do at least those four things, among others. And, yes, I am a life member of ARRL since the 70s. And them and also the Institute of Electrical Engineers have a lot of work to do to get us especially in front of the public. One and done, Jim, but I will listen out for the first round here. So over to you, Chuck, NA3CW, WA3VEE.
2: Just in case somebody was trying to get in, WA3VEENA3CW. Good evening, everybody. Thanks, Jim, for driving the short bus. I'm kind of the same general principle here that Ron is talking about. When you're in an industrial organization, while the engineer in charge may be quite capable of doing any job that his subordinates can do, that's not what he's supposed to be doing. He is supposed to do things that only he can do, or she. And I've worked for both. There are things like HOA, fighting HOAs, dealing with bringing non-compliant RFI generators to the attention of regulators, government regulators. Not only spectrum protection, but also spectrum coordination. These are things that a national level organization needs to be doing, the big picture stuff. And supplying resources to the clubs and the organizations and the groups, but not doing their work for them. I think we have to grow up as amateur organizations at the grassroots level. But there's some things that only a national level organization could do, and that's, I think, what they need to be doing. And you can fill in what all that means. Over to you, Mr. Bill, KC30OK in A3CW.
3: Another little pause there at A3CW, KC30OK in the roundtable group tonight. And a lot of things that first came to mind when you asked the question, Jim, have already been answered. Much better than I can. But if talking in general terms about a national organization, I think their primary guiding direction should be to the future. And with that, I say the future is, people talked about protection of the spectrum, direction of radio, and education. And Ron's talked about that a bit, and I've thought about that a good bit too. And with education, I refer to youth, but not necessarily just youth. As Chuck was talking it out with engineering and professional organizations, EEs take continuing credits all the time. I think there could maybe be an organization that is more directed to that than just advertising, a magazine with some articles and mostly advertising, which is paying for it with the magazine, I understand. But I think youth is important. Let up a second here. I heard a ham say the other day, I don't know how accurate it is, but the average age of an amateur radio operator is 63 years old. And, maybe 3 years ago, maybe even four, on the round table, I did a check-in by blocks of 10 years old. and our average was in the 60 bracket, I believe, and we had Luke in there to skew it. So I think youth is important, and the education in general, and STEM is where I think they really, really missed the boat. But, you know, Ron, I know you and others have tried really hard, and it's really an uphill battle. Trying to move, not a big rock, but like moving a pyramid. And I was thinking that if anybody remembers back in the 80s, Apple donated thousands of computers. I think it was out in California. But their idea was, and I mean thousands, and their idea was you just get them into schools, people start to learn them, they use them, that becomes part of the tech, and that is the word, it's part of the tech that they grow up with. And, you know, I don't know how a national organization would get, you know, amateur radio gear and the education about how to use it into the STEM, but I really think that's where it's at, and they really miss out because, as we all know, so much is electronics, and radio isn't just plain talking. There's also the electronics, the theory, and you look at military. There's so many avenues for young people. So, yeah, I'll get off my soapbox, and I'll turn it back to you, Jim. AF3Z, KC3OOK.
0: Okay, thank you, Bill. I wonder how many people do have a soapbox, especially among people who say they're going to get off of it. I don't know if I've ever seen a soapbox except for little cardboard boxes, which doesn't help you stand up very tall. All right, don't mind me. We'll take a pause here, see if anybody else has joined us who would like to join in on the 985 roundtable tonight. If so, call me now. This is Jim Alpha Fox 3 Zulu.

About enough time to run in from outside, start up your computer, and get on Echolink. So I think that's about good enough there. All right, very good. Thanks for all your comments. And I echo a lot of what all of you have said. Spectrum support is a big one, you know, getting ham radio in front of the public. And in the modern days of communications, and as we know, TV networks and stuff, obviously little players don't run them anymore. It's big money and all that kind of stuff. And I don't know how easy it is to get yourself on the news. Maybe on local outlets you do better, rather not the national news all the time. But anyway, all that stuff I'm sure is a challenge in this age, but that's important to me also. I wrote something else. Oh, I had thought of something that Chuck kind of indicated too, is that the national organization needs to put out stuff to help clubs, but clubs can't just be lazy. They need to get to work themselves. And that's one thing, Ron, you certainly are working at it, and others in the group around here are really working it hard. So that's very good, very noble and notable. So let me quit yakking here. One more call, and if not, we'll turn it over. And the threesome is down to two because Ron signed. So I'll give the two of you another chance. But maybe somebody else has joined us. We haven't heard from Gobbler's Knob yet. Anybody else for the 985 Roundtable, please call now. This is AF3Z.

0: be a temperature inversion or a solar flare or something going on. All right, so, Chuck, to you first, and then to you, Bill, and then back to me. Any other comments you guys want to make, including 73, if that's all you want to say. NA3CW, AFC's dead.
1: Thanks, Jim. AF3Z and the group. Little group. And this is NA3CW. But I've written to some of you, and not necessarily others, but just didn't get to it. My sister passed away about 4 a.m. this morning. I got a phone call at 4:30 a.m. The amazing thing was I was more or less able to answer it. I didn't get there in time, but I got the message and called. And she went pretty quick. She wasn't in hospice 24 hours. But she was more than ready to go. And we're starting to make arrangements. So I'm going to be, I was at her house today securing things, talking to the neighbors. And be on the phone tomorrow. Got to set up a meeting with the funeral home. And yada, yada, yada. So, yeah, I doubt very much I'm going to be able to make it up to field day at all. Not that I can be much help anyway, other than talking. I can do that. My mouth is unaffected, but I fell a couple Tuesdays ago on the 9th, and I did something bad to my hand, and it's still swollen in various places. It's still painful. My wrist is painful, and my pinky finger is kind of hanging out in space, and it's not supposed to be, and there seems to be some tendon or ligament damage. So I have a appointment set up for Tuesday with a hand specialist to hopefully get repairs evaluated and underway. Because I want my hand back. I've been taking calls down here with a pen sort of loosely held at long range because I cannot write normally, in a normal fashion, because it involves twisting my wrist, and that can just about make me cry. So I tried taking some calls down left-handed, and that was a total failure. I am just not a left-handed writer. My wife is left-handed, and she writes beautifully. But even right-handed, I don't write beautifully, but I can write. So at the moment, I'm a mess. And

0: I'll be very grateful for that. I know she was very grateful. So, I guess that's it for me. This will be my 73. But, with ARRL, they do have the official, whatever they call the version, the modern version of the official observer thing, which I think they need to be more aligned with getting the worst of the worst, like at 7.2 to 40 meters and, the ghetto on 3870-ish. Also some rock and roll stuff happening on 20 meters sometimes. So, they need to do heavy lifting that the national organization can do. So, there you go. So, over to Bill, and I will listen out. KC300K, NA3CW.
1: NA3CW, KC300K. Well, Chuck, first, sorry to hear about your sister. I know she's been ill for quite a while. I'm glad that it actually went quickly for her. She suffered for a long while, but at least this part was very quick. And about your wrist, I hope that goes well. And it's not surgery, but either way, hope that heals up quickly for you. I don't have much else there. I have one random thought, is that about the future and knowing that these spectrum auctions go for millions or, I don't know, maybe a billion. I don't know what they go for, but I know they're a good bit of money. I wonder if someday in the future, hopefully way in the future, the FCC will start charging us a spectrum fee, but collectively make us pay for our spectrum. Shouldn't even said that out loud. So with that, I'll turn it back to you, Jim. AF3Z, KC300K.
2: All right, Bill, you read my mind. I was thinking, yeah, you probably shouldn't say that out loud on the bands. But yeah, well, we don't have to get in all the world. Was that Cabaret, the show Cabaret, had a song in it, Money Makes the World Go Around? I think it was Cabaret. I might have seen it on TV or something. But my thoughts and heart goes out to you, Chuck. You got a lot you're dealing with, obviously. And in my own experiences of grief and all that stuff, there's some, I think I said this in an email, but just such a mix of thoughts and feelings. There's relief and grief. They rhyme and they go together and all that kind of stuff. And all the detailed stuff you have to work through. I haven't had, when my parents, we were dealing with their home and everything, my brother, who had his master's in business administration, I might add, but he lived much closer to where their house was and everything, and he handled an awful lot of stuff. I was spared that. So anyway, yeah, wish you the best there. Talking about writing, this is not a comment to you, but it came to my mind. On Wednesday nights, I play in a little golf league up here at a little golf course. It's shorter than the bigger courses. But anyway, it's a men's league, and the one father-son team play in it. And so my friend and I, we were playing against them that night. And at the end, you have to add up the scorecards. And I heard the son, teenage-ish or something like that. And he was over there saying the numbers out loud, and I'm at the picnic table, trying to add them up in my head. It finally dawned on me what he was doing. He was dictating the numbers to his phone, I guess, and letting the phone add them up. I tend not to do much of that dictating my voice for messages and stuff. I've started doing a little more, but it's still not easy and convenient in some settings to get what you say where you want it to go via a computer or a phone. But the times, they are changing. So thank you both, and you too, Ron. I think you're still listening. This might be a record for us, I'm not sure, but I'll make another call and maybe we'll bump it up to 3.5 or 4.

0: I'm the half. So 3.5, 4, yeah, whatever. When you're trying to be stupid, shut your mouth. All right. So anybody else who would like to check into the 985 Roundtable, it's a select group tonight, please call now. This is Jim, Alpha Foxtrot 3 Zulu.
1: 3, Mike, Bravo, and...
0: Right, Nooski 3, mighty fine boy. How you doing, Mike? And you were scratchy, but I caught most of what you said there. So if you want to hear the question of the evening, I'll tell you. If you don't, just want to make some comments, go ahead. I'm gathering your mobile, but I'm not sure. Wonder how you're making out there. W3MFB, AF3Z.
1: I'll keep it short, Jim, but I just wanted to say hello. I'm up, light screen, Haagen-Dazs, and a couple other items for her grocery list. We couldn't find it for him, so that's why I'm up here in Lionville, right on down. It used to be called Milford Road. I think they renamed it in 97 or something like that. But right up by Eagle View Park and the Target up here, which used to be a field. So when I was a kid, I used to cut through it all the time. Not anymore. This whole track here on Dallin Forge originally was mostly dairy farm cattle, you know, all the way down to the forge, Dallin Forge, which was a pig iron. The settlement, the building structure is still there. Down at the bottom of Valley Forge and Creek Road. So, anyway, just wanted to say hi. I didn't realize you guys had a small crew. AF3Z, the host, the man himself. W3MFB Mobile.
0: Okay, Mike, very good. Yeah, we heard all that, and you were getting better toward the end. Sounds definitely sounding mobile. Yeah, before you arrived, we had a good crew on the short time list. 2, 4, I don't know, 10 or more people on the short time list. But the long term list besides me was 3. Now it's up to 4. So thanks for checking in. Good to hear you. And you take care of yourself. You got a lot going on these days yourself. Oh, one more call. Anybody else wanting to check into the 985 Roundtable? We're about to wrap it up, but we can keep it unwrapped a little longer. This is Jim, AF3Z. Please call now.
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0: Well, Simon, I'm pulling that out of my head. I think that's right. Kilo Delta 3, Bravo, Papa India. Welcome aboard. Good to hear you. It's been a while since I've heard you anyway. Yeah, I looked at my list here. Simon is correct. So how are you doing? And I'll ask you the question. It comes with no pressure. I'm wondering if you're going to be trying to get up to the field day site sometime this weekend. I don't know if that fits into your life at this point or not. But if so, I'll hopefully see you there. But anyway, over to you for any comments you might have. This is Jim, AF3Z.
2: AF3Z, KD3BPI. Good job, Jim. I didn't think I would be remembered after my long hiatus. But I got married last week, or what, 2 weekends ago. Yeah, it was the 14th. So now I have a little more free time again. You know, leading up to the wedding, I felt kind of bad taking time for things that weren't wedding planning. But all that went off without a hitch, except for me. Now I'm hitched. So, but married life is good. And yeah, I am hoping to get up to the field day site sometime this weekend, probably Saturday. And not sure of time yet, but maybe in the morning, depending on how things go. But yeah, glad to hear all you guys, and glad to get in on the select group as the 4.5. But anyway, I'll send it back to you. Thanks for taking the time for another last call. So have a good night, and 7-3 to everyone. KDC VPI, back to AFBZ.
0: Very good, Simon. Congratulations. I remember, now that you said it, that you were getting married. I didn't remember exactly when, but congratulations. That's great. So, and it sounds like you have some wisdom. I won't go into details, but many years ago, one time I chose, and it was field day, too. I went to visit a field day site at an inopportune moment for my wife and I. And I got in a wee bit of trouble to underestimate it. So anyway, it was a poorly chosen time to go running off to check on the ham radio guys. So you're wise to be sensitive as you are. So very good, Simon. And yeah, look forward to seeing you. One comment, and you may know this already, the actual operating doesn't start on Saturday till 2 p.m. So it'll be set up and stuff going on. You're welcome any time, but if you do want to get on the air a little bit up there, you want to be there at 2 p.m. or later. Of course, you can come in the morning and stay as long as you want. So, yeah, very good. Thanks for signing in here with us tonight. Good to hear you. And, yeah, it's been a while. No, my brain doesn't keep track well of time spans, but I know it's been a while. So thank you very much. Anybody else out there? One more try here. Anybody else wanting to check into the 985 Roundtable? Say a few comments and be on your way. This is AF3Z.

All right, pretty quiet. So I will begin to wrap it up, but if somebody wants to say something when I let go of the mic button, you're welcome to. Those who are here have heard this stuff a lot of times, so I'm not going to go through it all. But we definitely thank Joe for the use of the 985 repeater. And it's been a big, watering hole, place we all gather around, and it's been a big help to a lot of us. So we appreciate being able to use the repeater and have the workbench on Monday night and also the round table here on Thursdays. And speaking of the workbench, if you're still awake after field day, workbench will be on at 8 p.m. on Monday evening. So keep that in mind. So that's it for the roundtable tonight, I think. Feel free to stick around, have some more conversation. Have a good night and good weekend, and if you get up to field day, hope to see you there. I'll be there most of the time, I think, and I'll be up there tomorrow. So, this is Jim, AF3Z, but when I let go, you can still check in or say hello or whatever you want to do. So, 73 for the roundtable tonight. This is AF3Z.

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1: ILS, W3MFB. Did Jim close up the round table?
0: Jim did close out the round table. By the way, I was just thinking of you. I'm drawing the map for the coax work tomorrow for winter field day, and I was just drawing the line from the 6-meter and 2-meter stations for the coax we have to cut tomorrow. We're putting up a couple beams on a tower there, and I was thinking of you. And so not sure if you can make it. I know you got some things going on, but if you could join us for a few minutes, we'll have a setup for you there wherever you want to work. KB3ILS.
1: Yeah, no, that's awesome. Yeah, I talked to Joe. Martha was driving the other day. I'm trying to remember if that was yesterday or the day before, but yeah, he said even if I could just make it for an hour or whatnot. And I did mention it to my mom, who I was just delivering ice cream and getting her nebulizer treatment done and some other things, that it would be up the hill and wouldn't be far in case she needed me or whatever. So yeah, I'm going to try to pop by, hopefully in the morning, early morning. Maybe I'll try Saturday, and if everything's okay, maybe Sunday morning as well, because usually 6 meters in the morning, early actually, is good for meteor scatter. There's some cats that hang out on 50-145, kind of like Virginia, Pennsylvania, North Carolina area and surrounding area for meteor scatter every morning. Every single morning they're out there, I hear them. So yeah, I'll try to get up there early for a little bit and see how it goes, rain or shine. KB3ILS, W3MFB, thank you.
0: Great, Mike, we'd love to see you. And the 6 and 2 station is getting an upgrade this year. You get to operate indoors. So Steve is nice enough. He's going to drop off a pop-up trailer. So it's going to be in the exact same corner, but he's going to drop off his pop-up trailer, put in the same place that we had the pop-up trailer for the winter field day. So if it's raining, don't worry about it. The radios will be indoor. We'll still be able to operate. So we'd love to see you there. With that, I'm going to get back to my diagramming here. I'm on a schedule here to get all this stuff wrapped up so we can have an effective morning tomorrow morning. So hope to see you, Mike. KB3MFB, KB3ILS.
1: Oh, sounds cool. All right, good to know. I was wondering if we had like a tarp to put on one side, depending on which way the wind was blowing with the rain, if there is going to be any rain, which looks like there may be. All right, I'll let you get back to it. Thank you. Just running, getting on the bypass here, heading westbound. So 73, and thank you. And look forward to seeing you. Sorry, just merging here. W3MFB. Jeez, I almost said beer. Jeez. Sorry. It's been a long day. W3MFB with a smile. 73, take care.
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0: Okay. Well, that gives me an idea around, you know, anytime after 9 a.m. And, you know, and I can pop up then because I'm free for the day, so I don't have to worry.
1: Sounds great, Steve. Sounds good. Yeah, I hear some intermod, so I won't hold it because it's be fighting for a signal here. Yeah, we'll see. The rain will taper off, and we'll see what's going on. Raining down here in Westchester. We'll see you soon. Steve, take care. WU3I, WA3, VEE,
0: standing. 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
1: KZ UA3VEE, also mobile. Not sure if I'm holding. I heard your call very quickly. Got some intermodal. Just to let you know, I'll see you up at the site. 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
0: Yeah, very good, Ron. I won't be up there till probably sometime after lunch. I'm heading over to Oxford now. I got to go to Walmart and get some things since I'm spending 2 nights and 3 days there. So it's kind of going to, I need a few little food items and that sort of thing. And I'm heading over to get a Amish breakfast wrap now, so I don't know, because I won't be getting one tomorrow. And yeah, I don't know if the intermod, if I'm getting in over the intermod or not, but and I should be up there sometime short afternoon, and I'll be there the whole rest of the weekend, and basically going to be the on-site caretaker for the whole weekend. I guess tonight, well, I'll be the only one there after everybody leaves, because, and then Dylan, he's not coming up tonight, he's going to come up to Saturday morning, and he'll be there the whole weekend with me, so, but yeah, kind of making a little camping trip out of it, turning the Lion self-storage into a campground for the weekend. And it's a good time to test out some things in the trailer and that sort of thing, too. I did a bunch of upgrades in it and add-ons and stuff like that. And just, I got a list I want to make of things that need to be changed, fixed, and everything else. And it's every time you camp in it, you can get better improvements. And I see some Glen Rangel to do it up here.
1: Yeah, you're doing pretty well, but starting to lose it, so we won't hold it here. I'm at the Wawa anyway, going to get in and get a breakfast sandwich here and a cup of coffee to take up there. It's raining in Westchester right now, but it's not a driving rain. It's a gentle rain, but it's the kind you think is going to last for a while. So all good on getting there afternoon. That's perfectly fine. I was waiting to hear about the breakfast wrap.

0: where that was going to be on your list of things you needed to get. I thought that'd be at the top of the list. Go ahead.
1: Well, it is. That's the first place I'm going right now. They opened at 8 o'clock, so I'm trying to get there before the rush. And then I got to go home, go to Walmart quick, get a few things, and then I'll be back at the house, and I'll be continuing to pack things up. Got to pack a bag and pack up my CPAP machine and, you know, all that crap that you have to take with you to be able to sleep somewhere else. For a few minutes. And I don't know, it depends on how quickly I can get things going. Packed up will depend on what time I get up to the field day site. But I'm thinking somewhere around noon, and I'll be towing the trailer up and stuff like that, so I'm not going to be in a rush to get up there. So I'm hoping midday is the best time. Get up there before the afternoon. And probably stop somewhere and grab some lunch on the way. That way that's out of the way and over with for when I get there. I can get to work and get set up and start helping everything else. And I'll just have to worry about dinner that evening. Won't be too bad. But I got a small propane grill and a little stove burner. That's, you know, in my camp kit anyway, so I can have something here at our Walmart, I think maybe or a burger or two, and just have those for me to cook quick for the few meals that we need to do. I can't really eat a lot of fast food. At least I got to watch everything. So I might just grill some chicken and eat that. Sort of thing. So back to you, Ron. This is W3KZG Mobile.
0: Sounds good. The intermod's in there, but it sounds like it's not as strong as it usually is, which is very interesting. But anyway, all very good, Scott. I think tomorrow night Gene is going to do, KC3HQZ is going to do chili for us. I believe that's the plan. And let's see, some other random things. I do have a sign for the 40-meter stations in your trailer, et cetera. So for the 7135 that we're supposed to be protecting for the Venezuelans. A very sad situation down there, for sure. And, wow, half the capital, Caracas, is without electricity. That's amazing. So it'll be interesting to hear what's going on that frequency. So here's my plan. Get up there this morning. I got to be out of there somewhere around 1-ish or so. Get home, take care of the animals. And then what I'm going to start doing is this weather is supposed to be out of here somewhere around 11, 12 or so, and things will start to dry out. I'm going to pack up my stuff and bring it up there probably tonight because I'll be busy getting signs out in the morning. And stuff like that. So hopefully all my stuff will be up there, including tables, chairs. I've got the pop-up tent in the back. That came yesterday, which is just great. That's the 10x10 canopy. So we'll get that going as well. So anyway, I'm going to hop in here, get this sandwich, and I'll see you up there a little bit later on. Enjoy your breakfast wrap. I know what they taste like, and thank you once again. We'll catch you later, Scott. W3KZG, WA3VEE Mobile.
1: Yeah, I'll make sure when I'm at Walmart here, I'll grab those steel spike stakes. I'll grab a couple sets. That way you'll have for your canopy and then other ones, because up there you are not going to be able to put, if you have plastic stakes or anything like that, you are not, and even those, they come with those little flimsy, they look like staple stakes, and they never will go in the ground. They're pretty much trash. So I'll grab the spikes that I use. I'll grab a couple sets so we have enough to tie them down, because we're going to have some weather on Saturday. I don't think it's going to, like, be a full-blown thunderstorm, but we definitely want those things staked down. So I'll grab three or four sets of those spike stakes that I use. That'll go into stones and pull out as well. They pull out a lot easier than some of the others. I'll grab a bunch of sets of those, and that way you guys won't have to worry about that, and then you can just keep them with your canopy after the fact. because they're the only thing I've ever used that worked. Because everywhere I go camping, it's always rocky terrain anyway, so they're the only things you can ever get in the ground. So 7-3 Ron, we'll catch you later. 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
0: Many thanks in advance. I've got some like 30 penny nails at home, but those, I think the spikes you're talking about are even better. So very good. I appreciate that. And let me know what they cost, et cetera, et cetera. We'll be good. So have some fun this weekend regardless. We won't melt in the rain, that's for sure. At least most of us won't. We'll catch you later. W3KZG, WA3VEE Mobile. I'll be clear, but back on the air shortly.

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1: Evening, Jim. How are you? AF3ZWA3VEE. Yeah, I'm almost at the site. Well, not quite almost. I'm over here at the Turnpike and 100, so... Let's see. Steve, W3I and I were on earlier, and I was exchanging text messages with George and Tom. And, FYI, you probably didn't see it on email, but 7135 is a protected frequency by the IARU Region 2 Emergency Coordinator. That's frequency we're using for, they're using for Venezuelan earthquake, MCOM. So I have signs printed out for all the stations in case they happen to be working 40 meters. So interesting news this morning. I feel very sorry for those people in Venezuela. Evidently, Caracas, the capital, has a large part of the city is without power. So where are you in your travels? You coming over to our field day site today? AF3Z, WA3VEE Mobile.
0: All right. Excuse me. Yes, I am on my way. Just came through Smoketown on 340. My brain wasn't quite awake yet, which is normal, no matter what time of day it is. But the fastest route for me is going up 222 and... Turnpike down to where he just went through there. But, as you may know, they've been working on that interchange between Route 30 and 222 for ages. And, by the time I realized, oh yeah, I want to take 422, I was definitely in the wrong lane. So anyway, I'm going a more casual route, which is a nicer drive. And so anyway, just got through Smoketown and I can't think of the other place. There was a big auction going on, looked like, and all kinds of farm implements and stuff. Right where they hold the big hot air balloon festival later on. So that's what I'm up to here so far. So I am headed up to the site where I'll be later than I wanted to be. Also sort of got a slow start this morning. I am not a person who wakes up in high gear, that's for sure. So anyway, and I haven't had anything to eat. I'll probably heard you and Scott talking when I first left home. And I think I may stop and grab a little something to eat so I last a little bit longer. So that's what's up here. And let me see, I'm not sure what. I figured I'd come today and help with the less rain. I guess there's a little rain in the forecast today, but not a whole lot, I hope. But anyway, I'll be a little later tomorrow because I got some stuff I have to get done before I get down there tomorrow. So anyway, that's the scoop. AF3Z.
1: Jim, AF3Z, WA3VE Mobile here in Upper Auckland, Euclid, Auckland, whatever. But nonetheless, it's following an N3LXN turned into Marsh Creek State Park. So interesting. Did not know that call sign, but driving a small Chevy Transit van. So not a familiar call sign, but certainly on the license plate. All very good. You have Black Horse Hill in view. So the site of our field day. So won't be in here too much longer. But I presume Luke is coming up also, and a few others. So Steve will be there, W3I, after 9. Joe, I haven't heard from Joe yet this morning. He should be on the way. But you might have his HT in the Jeeper there, which means we won't hear him at all. So anyway, almost there. So tell you what, I will see you there, Jim. You take care, and should be a very interesting day. No rain right now. Looks like it's been dry right around the field day site here at the base of the hill anyway, so hopefully that will prevail and we'll be blessed with just cloudy weather, which would be wonderful. We'll see you later, Jim. Take care. AF3Z, WA3VEE Mobile.
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1: 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A lot of fun yesterday up there.
0: I just saw the report, too, I sent out. I was hoping George would get that to Mosley so they could chew on it and give any suggestions, but I concur with Chuck. It's got to be something in the traps that we're not seeing. It's not obvious, and carbon paths and things like that, there's all kinds of stuff that could go on. So I have a plan to zero in on it after field day. Is I have a good classic TA-33, and I'm going to substitute a pair of traps, you know, on each side of the quarter wave element at a time. We're going to find out what traps are misbehaving. Physically, they look fine, but there's something else going on. Yeah, I'm a little later here. I just remembered I wanted to get all the 12 HTs on charge that we provide for communication from station to station. I was afraid if I waited till later, they wouldn't have a chance to fully charge because it's all trickle charge, so it can take an excess of 12 hours. So we're getting pretty close to leaving, and I think my assignment today is putting on coax connectors on the end of the Variflex. I was talking to Keith earlier on the telephonium. And very good morning to you, Jim. I didn't think you were coming up on Friday, so it's a pleasant surprise. And, you know, that's that. I'm doing well, except I probably have to have one of my wisdom teeth pulled out because there's a big chunk out of it, and that's causing some amount of pain. But I can deal with it. So, Ron, say hi to the crew. I will be there. I haven't decided to turn around and head to Florida or anything like that to escape it. So I will be there. And, Jim, I'm awfully happy that you're going to make it today as well. AF3Z with Ron in the bucket, the big bucket, W3GMS.
2: All right, I gave Ron a little time there if he wanted to jump in. Yeah, good morning, Joe. Yeah, I sent an email to three people, and I guess you weren't on that. I just sent it to the big Mahops for field day, you know. You don't have to be in charge of everything. But I just said, I'll be up there. I said, it sounded like from your email that I might be more useful or whatever. It might be more useful, put it that way, to be there today than tomorrow if it's rainy. So as far as... Well, I'll have to be a little later tomorrow because I got some stuff I have to get done that I was going to do today. So I'll still be up here in decent time, but a little later tomorrow. And I don't know if you heard me say it there, but I missed my turn for the fastest route. And I wasn't in a mood to try to do a U-turn, and I mean a legal style U-turn, and double back and go to that route. So I'll be coming 30 to 113 and up that way. I am on my way now to the Brass Eagle if you want to join me for breakfast, but I'm not stopping there. AF3Z.
0: 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W3GMS, you're probably there.
1: Sitting right looking at Tom's Big Blue Garage Mahal right now. And we got Steve and Keith right now over here. So I just gave the money for the porta pooper to George. So yeah, I'm going to jump out of here. So let me get started, and we'll see you when you get here. W3GMS in the group. Oh, Luke just walked by. So now my van is blessed. Luke has just walked by the van. So now it is golden. Looks like he's even got one eye open. How about that? W3GMS in the group, WA3VE, and I'll be clear. See you guys later.
0: Yeah, I'm real proud of him. The confirmation in the Lutheran Church is certainly longer than the confirmation in the United Methodist Church. I learned that. I mean, it went on for several years. So he is done with that process now. So anyway, good. Yeah, tell him that Martha and I will probably be leaving in about 15, 20 minutes. Mopping up the back of the bus. And it is so good not to be in a lead position, Jim, on summer field day. I
3: I am trying to focus my efforts on repeater, the split sight, antennas, links, and all that kind of stuff, and the things that other people can do extremely well. Both Keith and George, and they've demonstrated that over and over again. I am so happy to delegate that to them. So I'm just as Leon would say, I'm the guy now on the back of the bus checking the leaf springs and the wheel bearings and just making sure the thing keeps running. But I have so much technical work to do. So I'm zeroing in and spending my time on that. Got to get this split sight done. That's really bugging me. It's really drug out. 7-3, over to you, Jim, and we'll see you a little bit later. Ron, if you're still listening, say hi to Lucas for me, and we'll see you all soon. AF3Z, travel safe, W3GMS clear.
2: Very good, Joe, and good morning to Martha as well. 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But that breakfast thing I help with, I'm glad to be back at the dishwasher and I do my job and don't have to worry about the rest of it. 73, see you there, AF3Z.
3: Martha has come along with me. I think she's going to help set up the hospitality suite and put her lights up and create the ambiance. 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
0: Morning, Jim. How are you today?
1: Doing pretty well. I just talking to Joe and Ron a bit ago here. I'm coming up to the field day site, but not moving real fast, and I missed my turn to the fastest route. So soon I'll be going by the Brass Eagle and going over 30 to 113 and up. So anyway, I don't know how long from the Brass Eagle to there. That's about how long it'll take me. So heard you and Ron on earlier, too. That's about when I was leaving home. AF3Z.
0: B3KZG. Well, you're past rush hour, I would think, for the most part, for a Friday. So it shouldn't be too bad coming down 30 all the way. They don't hold me to that, but, it's 9 o'clock already, so rush hour should be kind of dwindling, I would think. Unless there's a lot of people that go to work late. I won't be getting up there till around lunchtime, maybe slightly after, depending. Once I get everything loaded up, situated. I got a few other little odds and ends things I got to do at the house first. And then I'll be towing a trailer, so I won't be racing up there. But it'll probably take me a little over an hour to get up there. Probably about the same time and distance for you as it is for me. Maybe your commute's probably actually a little longer, honestly, I think. But so it'll be good to see everybody up there. And I'm camping out the whole weekend, so I'll be there the whole time. Back to you, Jim. This is W3KZG.
1: Yeah, very good. And, yeah, I knew you were planning on staying up there, and I thought about it. But I never got my act together, and I've got some stuff I've got to do before I come up tomorrow. And depending on when I get home today, that'll help me figure out how soon I can get up there tomorrow. But I'll be staying over to Sunday then. So, yeah, very good. Just climbing the hill now to the Brass Eagle from the west. So made it through downtown Gap. And something else ran through my head, but I'm not sure what. So anyway, I feel like I'm running on about 3 out of 6 cylinders at the moment. Just slow start today. It's funny, I'll be up at the field day site most of the weekend, and Sunday night I got to take pictures at the big band concert and fireworks thing at Long's Park in Lancaster. And then Sunday I got to drive back down to Westchester for a charity golf tournament kind of deal, fundraising golf tournament. So by the end of that, and then of course Tuesday I got to get up early and go wash dishes, and I'll be ready to collapse sometime in there. Back to you.
0: That's crazy. I thought me as a working man had a busy life. You guys that are retired, man, you just keep yourselves busy. Just going. But I guess body in motion stays in motion, so it's a good thing. But who's playing at Long's Park on Sunday? Any big names, or is it just a bunch of small bands?
2: Wrong analogy. Moving target is harder to hit. Good morning, WU3I.
1: WU3I, not WME3I, but WU. Good morning, Steve. Good to hear you. And moving target's hard to hit. And stationary body is harder to get going. All that stuff. Just went by the Brass Eagle. And now I got totally, there was something I was going to respond to what you said there. Scott, but it flew out of my head now. All about busy and all that stuff. Yeah, I do manage to keep busy for some reason. Steve, if you want to, or I'll keep the rotation going in order. Over to you there, Scott, AF3Z.
0: 3KZG, yeah, I wondered who the bands were at the Long's Park thing on Sunday. But, yeah, it's a little bit of a dreary morning with the overcastness, so maybe that's, I know it always puts a downer on me a little bit when the sun's not up. Kind of makes my body not want to move as fast, but I don't know, maybe that's affecting you as well. But I'm pulling into my second hardware store stop here. I was at Walmart and got some food items, and now I'm at the hardware store. Going to see if they have some tent stakes, because Walmart didn't have what I wanted. So I know the hardware store my wife works sells the tent stakes that I like, so that's where I'm at. 7-3, gentlemen, over to you, Steve, E3I. This is W3KZG. I'll be back in the car in a little bit.
2: KZG, WU3I, and like both of you guys, I'm working my way towards a field day site, sooner rather than later. And I heard you guys start up just as I was pulling out the gate of the campground. So I'm heading that way myself. And it's all back roads for me from the campground, no major highways, which is just fine. I like back roads. Back roads are much more serene. So just working my way there slowly. I was told Joe wouldn't be there till 9, so there wasn't no sense. And I like to stay home until my morning cups of coffee do what my morning cups of coffee do before I get caught on the road having to stop somewhere. And since I managed to accomplish that, now I'm on the road again. So I think it's Scott to take it, WU3I.
1: Actually, Scott was chomping out and going into the hardware store. AF3Z. I can't talk. I can't think. I am coming up on Route 10 and Route 30. And I don't know what you heard, but my normal route, fastest route, is the big roads, which is 222 and the Turnpike and Route 100. Simple directions, but anyway, they've been doing construction.

0: we are is 3/4 of a mile from the boat ramp. It's a private campground. It's not a it's not a county park or anything like that. And that's where our RV is kept in that campground there, which suits me just great. So just, you know, doing everything I can to enjoy life and play radio as much as humanly possible, and then go back to Florida for the winter.
1: South. Yep, very good. I don't know if I've ever, well, I've been to Hibernia Park many, many, many, many moons ago when I was a Boy Scout. I think that's where we had a camporee one time. And I had a friend who was a pastor of a church in Hibernia, so I was around that area a little bit. But it doesn't follow my normal routes, for sure. All right. Even as I speak, I'm crossing Route 10. So that's sort of like APRS, I guess. Vocal APRS. Excuse me. Yeah, I'm running out of stuff to say. But, yeah, I'll be up for field day a good bit this weekend, but I have to head home again tonight. And I came today because it sounded like the weather is going to make my time a little more productive than it would be tomorrow. And so I'll get up there a little later tomorrow, and I'm not sure what time that'll be, but I'll get there, and then I'll be staying through to Sunday. AF3Z.
0: AF3ZWU3I. Very good. And yeah, I'm going up today to help set up, and I won't be back till Sunday. I go into suburban Philadelphia and go with my my Philadelphia club, my first club I was ever a member of, and I'll be up with them on Saturday. I was the field day cook and chairperson for a couple of decades there, and you know, and I'm not as young as I used to be, and I tried to give the feeding the masses job to someone else, but nobody wanted to take it, so they're all self-sufficient for their meals now. And a Boy Scout troop got my trailer and full field kitchen, and they were ecstatic to get that. They had a lot of the scoutmaster said they had a large amount of public service activities that they can make use of that trailer and the kitchen equipment sometimes that the Boy Scouts do. And I said, well, that's great. That was the whole idea, that it was going to see life and continue to see life, even though I wasn't using it. And I got a charitable donation and a tax deduction from it. So even better. But nah, it's great. It's great. And being retired and older and only being so physically capable, it's not a bad thing either. You know, some of the physical aspects are younger guys' jobs anyhow. And I like to let younger people do that stuff now. I used to be a climber. Not anymore. I got rid of all my climbing equipment, safety belt, gin pole, everything. And I'm happy.
1: Yes, yes, yes, on all of that. AF3Z. Yeah, a friend of mine has been sending me cartoons, comic strips, that is, whatever. He has a routine of getting up in the morning and I guess getting his coffee and looking at the comic strips, I guess online, somehow or other. And anyway, the one, I couldn't tell you what comic strip it is, but for 2 or 3 days now, it's kids in the comic strip. And they're talking about how if so-and-so died of old age, and how old age is contagious, you know, you can get it and you can die from it and that kind of stuff. And they're doing it in a humorous kind of way. But

0: so worried about if they can catch old age from somebody. And I guess we all catch it eventually. But yeah, like you, I haven't been quite the... I was never a tower climber or any of that. But I was in Boy Scouts, and I was for my small troop. I was one of the cooks. I learned early that if you cooked, you didn't have to clean up. So at least in our troop, that's the way it worked. So I drifted to being a cook. Curious what troop got that. Yeah, because I was, well, I was in a Fraser troop in Chester County Council. I worked as Horseshoe Scout Camp for like 13 years, something like that. So just curious what troop that was. Sounds like a pretty big active troop. AF3Z.
1: You know, it's been so long, I don't remember the troop number, but it was located in Bluebell, in the Bluebell area. I was in Philadelphia at that time, and I tasked my sister's girlfriend, who had two Eagle Scouts and was very active in scouting, I tasked her to find me a Boy Scout troop who would be interested. She did, and she did her job well. And I don't know if this road's open or not. The tree trimming people are up here. Yeah, it's open. Okay. I saw a guy taking up a safety zone, and thought the road was, but they're still actively trimming trees here for the electric company, Aslan, that company. So on the back road.
0: Yeah, all right, you were getting a little noisy there, swishing, not totally out, but you know, some noise swishing in and out. Yeah, very good. Yeah, that would have been a different area than I was active with scouts in, because I was in Chester County, and so anyway, very good. Yeah, I knew, you know, obviously, I guess I knew some of the big troops around Chester County, but wasn't active to the degree, to a degree that I would know about other places. They have, you may know this, probably do, they have repaved Route 30 through here. So now people can go faster than they used to go, I guess. Yeah, it's all nicely repaved. Just going by the exit there for Hibernia and stuff. All right. My scout troop was pretty small and not terribly active like some troops. It was a good troop. We had a good time, but it wasn't. You know, some troops do a camping trip or something every month and that kind of thing. We basically did our meetings, and we were at the fall campery and the spring campery and summer camp, and that was about it, I think. But yeah, we had a good time. But most of my mate... Oh, I don't know how to say it, but the part of my scouting career that had the most effect on me, I guess, was working at Camp Horseshoe down there for Chester County Council. And that's where I came out of my shell, and that's where I learned to take on some responsibility and became a ham in the theatrical sense. So anyway, doing campfire stuff and in a music group, a jug band we called the Thump Pumps, and we had a good time, the good old days. Matter of fact, yesterday I was playing golf with some of my old friends from Camp Horseshoe, and Monday I'll be playing in a golf tournament to raise money for the Chester County, what do they call it now, Scouting America, I believe, AF3Z.
1: Very good. I was down in a low spot and lost the repeater for a little bit, or got very, very low copy on the repeater, chopping in and out, but I'm up on the high ground now, and I don't know how much longer I'm going to hold it. If I go in a low spot again, I might drop out. But I was Philadelphia Council, which is now Cradle of Liberty Council, and Treasure Island Boy Scout Camp was my camp and I camped there several years, and my troop was there the weekend of my birthday, which is the last week of July, and I also did a summer on camp staff there. Of course, the scouts don't own it anymore, but it's still available for scouts. It's 100% carry in, carry out. You must carry in your own water, even. So, you know, they can still use it, but it's not like it was. And I'm going to make this one my last one. I'll see you when you get there, because my string is getting pretty tight. I will be listening. WU3I.
0: All right, Steve, very good. Yeah, that's... It's sad how some of the camps have gone away, so to speak, but that's great that it's still available to be used. And I don't think I was ever there, but I've heard of it, of course. All right, well, you take care. See you there. And good to talk to you here. AAF3Z.

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1: That mag mount, it sounds pretty good.
0: Only running probably 3 or 4 watts and very inexpensive Yaesu HT, but at least I got a mag mount on top.
1: Well, it sounds good, Joe. W3KZG.
0: Thanks, Scott. Thank you much. Well, I tell you, I just get so upset when they put tar and stones on the road.
1: Yeah, especially after all the tax money we put out every year. Could pay for beautiful roads 10 times over, and then they do what they do.
0: Money's gone in somebody's pocket. You know, drives Martha nuts with her really like she wants to down to Honda, and that she has a Toyota. She's fussy about that one now. And I just spent $3,800 worth of body work on the Jeep. So, and then we come to the great South Coatesville one lane closure. I don't know. Too early to have a case of the you know what.
1: Nothing you can do about it. I'm finishing up a few things here, loading up the trailer, and then once I get hitched up here and get the everything situated and loaded and strapped down, I will be heading up that way. It'll probably be, I don't know, 11 noonish, something like that, as long as nothing comes up. I'm talking to you on the radio that I installed here in the trailer. And I'm just trying to do some last minute organization and strapping down of things so it doesn't end up on the floor and everywhere else during the commute up. Back to you, Joe, W3KZG.
0: That rig has outstanding audio, Scott. It really, really sounds good. Which one is it?
1: This is the Yaesu 8900R. It's the radio I used to run in my Honda Civic. Quad band rig. It does cross band repeat and everything. It's an older rig, but oldie but a goodie. And I just had it laying around, and I was like, you know what? That'll be a perfect rig to put in the trailer. If we ever needed to use the cross band repeat feature, it's there. And I think it does 50 watts. And yeah, you say it sounds good, so that's even better.
0: Fantastic. Really sounds good. I think my two favorite rigs for audio are the Yaesu and the Kenwoods. Both of those sound good. ICOM, there's nothing wrong with it, but their audio is a little bit more pinched for communication punch, and they don't have as natural sound as the this one. Is it on a railroad track? That sound probably not good. But I have to make sure a train doesn't come. This is how people get killed. Stand by a sec. Moving now. Talking on the wrong radio. I'm talking to Martha. Stand by. Got to go to the...

0: Yeah, I was talking to Martha on our car-to-car radios. She was ready to turn around. I said, don't turn around. They're gonna let us through any minute now. And they did. So, lady does not like to sit still. Anyway, how's the signal? So, okay, I'm down here by the steel mill.
1: It got very little flutter, but still full copy.
0: Power is like 5 watts. You know, I did notice something when I was putting on the mag mount that, and this is not a surprise, but when you move the coax around, the signal strength would actually change on the radio. And the reason for that is it has two grounds. It has a ground through the magnet, you know, to the capacitive reactance between the magnet and the top

down in that valley. We lost you for a little bit. You get on the other side of South Coatesville. We'll pick you back up. W3KZG.

0: 3Z. Joe was in there, but I think he lost signal. He's using an HT with a mag mount. Wherever he is, he was going down. We lost him for a little bit, but he should be back. What's going on, Jim? Back here at the QTH, getting the trailer loaded up.
1: Two things. The lesser important one, to answer your question, the band this Sunday is called the Ringgold Band. I don't know if they're from New Ringgold or what, but it's a local thing, apparently. Last couple of years, they had the Pershing's own Army Band out of D.C., but this being the 250th or something, they probably had a priority somewhere else. But the other thing is, the classic TA-33 is up to the year and working. I guess it was George brought some traps from home and put them on this beam, and it works. So that narrows it down to the traps anyway. So Joe probably heard that, hopefully. So that's a step up in the world. AF3Z.
0: Oh, very good, Jim. Yeah, we were, Joe had put out an email, said the traps might have been, I think he used the term carbon traced, or something between, and the traps, you know, were kind of, the coils were shorted across each other. And I was like, can't we run a, I'll bring a wire brush and we can run a wire brush around it and clean it up. But if we got other traps that make it work, that'll do for now.
1: Apparently so. I'm looking at it up here. The mast is up and it's up in the air. And it was Keith ILS that told me that, so it's probably good information. All right, I guess I ought to get out of here and see if I can be useful. 73, catch you here. And if you never heard of the Ringgold Band, I never heard of them either. AF3Z.
0: Yeah, that's a negatory on the Ringgold Band. So, I don't think I'm missing out on too much, but we'll see you up there a little later, Jim. And Joe and Martha are on their way, so they should be there within a half hour, I would think.
1: Yeah, I heard you guys talking as I was pulling in here. All right, 73, AF3 said.

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1: 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Good afternoon, Scott. You must be off today.
0: Yep, took the day off. Worked this morning getting stuff together, and now I'm heading up to the field day site. I'm going to spend the whole weekend there. I'm spending the night there tonight and tomorrow night camping in my trailer. So figured I'd get up here sometime in the afternoon-ish and get set up and then just make a weekend of it. I'm off. I don't get back to work till the 6th of July, so I got the whole week off. So figured it'd be a good way to start the week off, some leisurely camping and some ham radio. So, and the campsite's really cheap, so can't beat that. Back to you, CR.
1: On cheap campsite. Well, I will see you tomorrow. And I'm going to say 73 for right now because I'm about run out of string. I'm heading down into Delaware. So, see you tomorrow. Have a good trip and stay safe overnight. 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
0: 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W3KZG Mobile, 30 eastbound. We'll say eastbound and down.
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0: Tango Mike Tango, W3KZG. What's going on up there? You guys getting anything done or are you just sweating to death?
2: Pretty far along. I think they're now getting to the point they want to test some radios. All the antennas are up and things seem to be pretty well organized, but there's still some work to be done, so your timing is good. They left a slot for your trailer, so you're good there too. George and I are running to grab something at Wawa, and the hardware store will be back up. Joe is still up there. Keith is there. I'm not sure who else is up there. Ron just left, so there's still a few people up there.
0: Fine. Yeah, I'm just now 30 east out of Parksburg, so I still got a little while to go here. Once I get the trailer positioned and unhitched, then I'll probably zip out for some late lunch, maybe early dinner or something, go pick something up if I don't cook something of my own I brought. But, yep, make my way up and then get set up and take it easy tonight.
2: Well, probably a good idea to get set up before the rain comes tomorrow anyway, so I think your plan is a good one.
0: Yeah, I was hoping to do that, get set up before the rain hits, and that way you're not out there getting wet while you're trying to put up canopies and awnings and everything else. So I'll have my canopy set up behind my trailer, and then we can just daisy chain the others if that's the plan. Make a nice big one out of them, chain them all together. So, and I brought lots of spikes and stuff to spike them into the ground and all that, because I know it's like rocky parking lot up there, and the specific spikes I use go right down into the ground nice and easy, so we'll see how that goes. I bought a bunch of extra, so Ron will have some for his and everybody else's. But yep, I would like to have gotten up there earlier, but things happen and I had to pack stuff up and get ready, so had to make some stops on the way too. Back over to you, W3KZG, Coatesville.
2: There's enough equipment set up. There's enough room. You could put them head to tail like that if you'd like. I'll leave that to George since he's thing. So, but otherwise, I think it's going to be good. I think your plan's good. It's certainly not going to be cold, so you got that going for you. And as long as you got enough spam, you could live there for quite a while.
0: I can't eat spam. That stuff's horrible for you, and it would probably tear my stomach up. Something awful. So, but I got plenty of other food. And I got air conditioning in my trailer, so I will be just fine.
2: Well, I'm going to cut you loose here. I've got to run in. George just went by me, so I got to catch up to him. So we'll see you up at the field day site in a little bit. 33KZG, KC3, Tango, Mike Tango, clear.
0: Mike Tango, we'll see you up there. It's W3KZG, mobile.

0: 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Hey, Corbin.
1: Bill, are you up at the field day site helping set up? I just crossed in the PA on my way home from work, and if you guys need help, I could go home, change quick, and then head up to help.
0: No, I stayed home. I wasn't able to leave till about 11:30, and they told me to go ahead and just stay. They thought they had enough help because of how far we are from there. But I know Scott went up around lunchtime, so you could give Scott a call on the phone if you can't get him on the radio and find out, because he's staying up there tonight. Back to you, Corbin.
1: We're staying up tonight. It starts, field day starts at 2 p.m. tomorrow, right?

0: Corbin, that shouldn't be any problem at all. And what kind of bike do you get?
1: Picking up a KTM Enduro 390. It's a dual sport. It's just like the one I had before, but 160 pounds lighter, so it'll be about 360 pounds with a full tank of gas, and has the same horsepower and torque as my old 650.
0: That's terrific. That's terrific. And yeah, especially as I get older, lighter is better. My bike was almost 800 pounds. So yeah, you're not throwing that around too much on gravel. But that's great. Oh, that's awesome. That's a good time of the year to get doing that. Well, I'll let you put a call out. Maybe somebody will hear them there. I'm testing. I have put up my elk log periodic, and I'm not sure which direction. I think it's pointing east right now, but I got good copy on you from here.
1: Also, like 5 miles from your house, I'm on Route 1 heading up to, I'm about 2.5 miles from Route 10. So I'm probably right up behind you at the moment.
0: Yeah, I switched over to reverse. Yeah, you're booming in on reverse. But I'm just checking it to make sure it works. I'm going to use that for Windlink for tomorrow. Back to you, Corbin. K3HXW, KC3OK.
1: K3HXW. Yeah, I'll bring my, I'll throw my arrow in my box just in case it comes in handy. That's a, it's a VHF UHF Yagi. And it could do, the duplex are built into it can only do 10 watts, but each antenna, if you set them up separately, could do 150 out. So if we need it, we'll have it just in case. Field day is always fun for testing emergency preparedness because things always break in the first couple of hours. Every year, never fails. Back to you.
0: Well, now that you said it, it'll be on you if it does. Now, I'm confident. I think they got everything shook out. They did manage to fix the tri-bander this morning to get that working, so I think it'll all go well. Well, I can't stay in here. I got a lot to do and get ready. And quite honestly, it's getting really muggy. This is maybe the worst day I've felt for a while. I think because it was so nice and cool, and now the humidity's really bad. But back to you, Corbett. K3HXW, KC3OOK.
1: Bill, I'll let you go, and I'll see you tomorrow. You have a good night, and I'll see you tomorrow. K3HXW, I'll be clear of a listing, 985.

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1: The best reference would be ARRL.org, the Amateur Radio Relay League. They handle all testing and the instructions to get a license. But I would recommend getting a license because the fines from the FCC could be quite staggering.

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0: CR, are you up at the field day site or were you up there?
1: I won't be there until tomorrow. And I think that guy was pulling your leg.
2: My dick, I'm not getting a license.
0: I guess we found a troll on 985. And to the guy who says that you're not getting a license, the FCC will find you. Their vans are quite quick at coming down to your house.
2: I've been hearing that for the past 6 years. Nothing's gonna happen. Fuck you.

0: Volume down, opposed wind is open. Good afternoon, WU's Freon.
1: Just wanted to say sorry. I got on here and said some bad words to these guys. They told me that I need a license, and I don't really know about that, so I thought he was lying to me, but I did look it up. It is true. You need a license.
0: Yes, you do, and if you don't have one, I advise you to stop transmitting until you get one. Now, you can listen all you want, but you must have a license to transmit on amateur frequencies. Good luck to you. I hope your studying goes well and you can get a license. WU3I Mobile.

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1: Hello again, Ron, AF3Z. Heading toward... Now I can't think of it. Anyway, past Morgantown, headed west on 23. How are you doing?
2: C3O, okay.
3: Bill also. Hey, Jim, good. Hey, great to see you this morning, Jim. I'm on my way back up to the site, but via my storage area, I need to pick up my tables and chairs for the Gota tent. And I've got the power supplies. I've got the 991 with me. And hold on just a second, Bill. And I've also got the 710 and a monitor, but it is not the F3Z monitor. It is the one I got from Dick Crompton a couple years ago at the Bud Mosey. I mean, where'd that come from? The clam bake up in the Poconos. So I just had to find a power supply for it, which I did, and it works great. So it's another 27-incher. But yours is in safekeeping in the station. So, I should be back up at the site probably in the next 40 minutes or so by the time I stop by the storage bin, which is pretty close over here on Fern Hill Road. So it's pretty close to here in Westchester. Anyway, over to you, Bill. Good to hear you this afternoon. Good morning at the site this morning. A lot of stuff done before the rains are due to come in here tonight. KC3, OOK, and the group to take it, WA3VEE Mobile.
2: WA3VEE Mobile, KC3OOK in the group. Hi, Ron. Hi, Jim. I hope you had enough help today, and I'll be curious to know from both of you how it went on the setup. I did hear the good news about the beam. That is awesome. I was watching Candy's granddaughter this morning, and by the time I could leave, Joe said, don't worry about it. So I just stayed home here and got ready. I did get FT8 is all finished and ready to go. And I just took the 9700 and got FT8 working again. That hasn't worked for quite a while. And I just got lucky and clicked the right check boxes. So at least that's ready to go. So I'll bring my 9700 up. If I work in the VHF station, I'll probably use my radio just because I know it. And the computer's working nicely with it right now. Over to you, Jim, AS3Z, KC3OOK.
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1: Keith, welcome aboard. I'll let you give the official report on how it's been going, but we had a good time and got a lot done. And good to hear you, Bill. So, Keith, go ahead and give the late afternoon news.
5: Actually, a lot of good news. Just left a minute ago. Stopped and got a Gatorade I needed some liquid, but in really good shape. The coax all cut, all the ends are on, all of that. The 40-meter dipoles are working, the 80-meter dipoles working, the down the hill, the 10-15 are working, and the 80-meter dipole up there for evening is working. So

0: Oh, that's good. It's a lot of work to get all the antennas done, dragging the coax around and getting it cut and all that. Trailers are all in the right spots. That's good to go. So I feel good about all that. The 20-meter vertical that we're going to use for CW daytime is not working out. Joe and I spent a bunch of time on that and doing some testing interference. It's right in the face of the beam. It's not going to work. We also learned that his little tuning box for that does not work when there's a bandpass filter on it. Something about, he says, well, you know what, it actually has some capacitors that go to ground, and for some reason the tuning box won't power up. Kind of strange stuff. So I'll pass it over to someone else. I'm not sure who's next in line. Then I'll give you a couple more details in the next go-around here. KB3 ILS.
1: Get up. Well, I'm at the storage facility right now. Let me get my chairs and my table and some power cords for the power supplies, and I'll make sure everything that I have is running tonight, including the 991A for the 2-meter and 6-meter stuff, and the go-to station, and the monitor that goes with the go-to station. So, and make sure that the power supply fires up the FTDX-10 that's in Tom's trailer. Because the inrush current yesterday, Joe and I found out for that power supply. Power supply does not like the inrush from the FTDX-10, but I have three other power supplies in the back here, so we should be in good shape, including one that's variable. So I'll make sure we get that worked out. So I'm not destined to be back home until 8, 9 o'clock tonight, so I'm on my way back up to the site. So Keith, let me turn it back to you, and then you can throw it up in the air. I'm going to get out of here. I'm going to listen to your reply. Then I'm going to get out of here, get these chairs, and get on up to the site. KB3 ILS to return with the group, WA3 VEE Mobile.
0: Yeah, right, good. So the VHF, UHF, we got the coax cable. I put it in the trailer, the pop-up. Scott's got a roll. He's going to donate for that, so we don't have to make any more. George is going to go get the trailer for the antennas or the mast or whatever. I don't know if he's going to put it up tonight or just park it there, so I'm not sure he'll get the test. But the trailer is all ready to go. You can put your stuff in there. For the go-to station, you will see a piece of coax laying on the ground of your tent. That's hooked to the 20-meter Yagi, and that's where you're going to start tomorrow at 2 o'clock with the go-to station. So if you want to put your 710 on there, get your monitor up, play with it, and leave it, you are ready to go for Saturday morning. Because that's exactly where you're going to start, 20 meters sideband on the Yagi, and it's playing pretty well. So that's all I'm going to say. I'm going to turn it over to KC3OOK. Phil, over to you.
2: KB3ILS, KC3OOK in the group. Well, sounds like it's well organized and planned. One question I have, Keith, do you have two lengths of coax for the VHF station for the 2 and the 6-meter beams? And with that, I'll just turn it over to Jim. Keep it moving here. AM3Z, KC3OOK.
3: Okay, see you later, Ron. And I will answer and let Keith confirm, but I know they were talking about those two runs for VHF, UHF, so I think they're there and in place. And I'm believing we just put out, I think, all of the power, down to the hospitality and the other ones as well. So that's stretched out. So yeah, really coming along pretty well. I did a dumb one. I left my keys in the ignition with the ignition turned on and a couple other things running in the car, and came back later. Couldn't find my keys anywhere. They were in the car. Unable to start the car. But U3I, Steve, had one of those jump battery things, so he got me on the road again. Over to you, Keith, AF3Z.
0: He's at the group, KB3LS. So, yes, Bill, we should be good to go on UHF, VHF, coax. I already tested a piece of coax, put it into the camper, and Scott has like a 50 or 100-foot piece of LMR 400 they'll use for the other piece. So we should be all set with that stuff for tomorrow for the UHF, VHF. So the only tenant and things for tomorrow is hook up the UHF, VHF beams on the tower of George's and do it tonight. And then think about what we're going to do about this vertical. George and I were brainstorming. We don't really want, we'd like to have one more to keep one more station going during the day, putting it up on the hill out of the way of the beam. So we might try that. We get a couple of adventurous people who are willing to give that a shot while we work out everything else. Or I may suggest to George, instead of putting the vertical up there, which is, takes a bit of work with a mast and all that, get me a rope high in the tree, we'll put up a 20-meter dipole, and it's balanced, right? So maybe it'll cause less interference. But other than that, it's really getting stations ready. We're probably not going to tell people to get there till 9 o'clock. You know, they go earlier if they want, but try and get the people to 9 o'clock. That gives us 5 hours, but so much is already done. We'll be in good shape. So KC3, OOK, KB3, ILS.
2: A little pause there, see if anybody else was there. KB3 ILS, KC3 OOK. Well, that sounds good, Keith. Well, thanks for all you're doing and George is doing and everybody. I have not helped all that much this year, but help when I can. And 9 o'clock tomorrow sounds like a very gentlemanly, reasonable time to start. That sounds good to me. That'd be 8 o'clock out of here. So I'll plan on that. I've got everything, I think, pretty much ready that I'm going to bring up. I'm going to load up the truck now. And who knows, Keith, maybe at noon we'll be sitting there with our feet up, relaxed, with nothing to do but wait for 2 hours. Wouldn't that be cool? So I'm going to say 7-3 and list it out, and I'll turn it over to you, Jim. AS3Z, KC3OOK.
3: All right, I don't know how well I'm doing at the moment. You're still hearing me, I guess. Now I'm on 322, heading up towards Ephrata and that kind of stuff. I decided to come more of the back roads home rather than going on Turnpike and 30 and stuff like that. And anyway, yeah, we had a good day there. We weren't working at a feverish pitch, but got a lot of stuff done. Had a good group. You probably gathered that. You asked how many, but I don't know the numbers, but 8, 9, 10 of us or something. I'm not sure. But it was a good group. So I'll quit talking, too. I imagine I will get a little less readable as I move along up through here. So thank you, Keith, for everything today. You're doing a great job, and good to talk to you, Bill. You're doing a great job, too, even if you're doing nothing. I'm sure you've done a lot more than nothing, and you will continue. So 73, everybody, AF3Z.
0: Jim, good talking to you guys. See you tomorrow, Bill. What I'm hoping is happening at noon tomorrow, Jim, is that people are doing their Wawa runs at noon instead of at 2:30 when we're supposed to be operating, which happens some years. So I agree with you. I'd love to it'll be good to get done. There are a couple of things we got to do. It always takes a little bit longer, and it's going to be raining tomorrow, which will slow us up a little bit. But I got to ping Greg and see when he's going to get there with the big generator, because that's kind of the thing where we can turn on all the stations at once and really get things nailed down and operating. So if he gets there at 9 o'clock with that, we'll be in great shape. KB3 ILS, 73 and clear.

0: KF3Z, KD3BPI. I'm doing well. Doing well. Good to be Friday and heading out of work. I'm right on Route 100 near the turnpike. Actually, not too far from the field day site. So I'm not sure how I'm coming in from there. I know there's one spot as I travel down 100 that I lose the repeater pretty badly, but it comes back. You sound like you're coming in pretty good, especially for north of Mannheim, like you are. I'll send it back to you.
1: Very good. I'm hearing a little bit of scratch on the repeater here. I'm north of Mannheim, actually north of Lititz is a little closer maybe. But anyway, going along sort of the side of the ridge here. Coming from the repeater site from the setup crew today. And we had a good day, got a lot done. And on the way home, I decided to use back roads and have a leisurely ride rather than Route 30 and Turnpike and that kind of stuff. Right now, I'm behind a bicycle, so I'm doing about 20 miles an hour on a curvy back road. So back to you, AF3Z.
0: KDC-BPI. Yeah, I understand. Especially on those back roads with the blind corners, you just don't feel like you can pass those cyclists. At least not safely. I feel like I usually tend to stay behind them until it's, you know, sufficient. You can see far ahead enough that you can go all the way in the other lane and get back over. But I understand wanting to avoid 30, though, so probably a much nicer ride than that, I tell you. It gets, especially with the trucks on 30. I remember when I lived out in West Cowan Township, it was, I guess it's the bypass at that point, but if you ever wanted to go a little bit further west, it would turn into, that was, I guess, right at Parksburg, is it would go from that, the freeway to the standard road, four-lane highway, but with traffic lights signalized, I think is the right term. But yeah, good productive day. I guess you didn't get too much rain after all. It was raining a little bit when I came in, but that was around 8:30 this morning, so I imagine it cleared up a little bit. Back to you.
1: All right, I got around the bicycle. Yeah, it's a little curvy back road here, and not too many places to get around a bicycle. So yeah, we didn't have any rain while I was there. And I don't think it rained much anywhere that I was around today. I'm trying to think what time I got there. Maybe 9:30, 10, something like that. So I didn't have any rain at all. So it was a good day for getting stuff done. I guess tomorrow's going to be a little drippier. I don't know if that's a word, but anyway. Where am I? Oh, that's Furnace Hills Road. Or Furnace Hills Pike, excuse me. I'm doing one of those things where I don't really know where I'm going, but I know where I'm going, and I'm keeping in the same direction, just trying to avoid going as far north as 322 or as far south as Lititz and stuff. So, sorry for the wandering brain here. But yeah, we got antennas up, coax run, you know, all that kind of stuff. So it's looking pretty good. I might get there. I don't know if you saw that email. Joe put out an email that today might be a better day to help work because of the lack of rain today, relatively. So I'll probably get there a little later tomorrow because I left some things at home that I need to do before I come. So there you go. Wonder how I'm holding up. I'm going up and down through some hills here. AF3Z.
0: AF3Z, KD3BPI. You're sounding fine. Fine, in fact. I can hear the flutter, I guess the multipath flutter. And, but other than that, you sound just fine. Just fine. But that's good. Good to get all that stuff, the prep work out of the way. Especially, I can't imagine it would be much fun to try to put up antennas in the vein. It's not much fun working in the vein to begin with, and then you know you got the working over your head. I just can't imagine. But that'll be good. Yeah, I'm hoping to get there tomorrow sometime around lunch. And then I'm not sure how much I can operate, to be honest, because I don't have my general license yet. I just have the technician. So, but I'll be happy to observe and just see what it's like. I remember with Ron at Dell Tech, I had so much fun with that, you know, watching him operate. So I think it'll be a good time. But anyway, and I understand that the wandering through the back roads, I've done that, especially right after I got my license. I remember just going out in the car and wandering around, seeing where I would end up. I only got lost once, and it was in, I don't know how familiar you are with, like, Kennett Square, Hoogesson, Avondale, that corner of the world. And I went down a road and ended up following it a bit too far, and I lost cell service. So even when I realized I was lost, I couldn't easily recover. I think I had to pull over and then, like, find the highest point and try to get my phone to load a map. It was fun. Good memories. Back to you. AF3Z, KD3BPI.
1: Yeah, I've gotten myself lost, or at least turned around quite a few times. And by the way, you can come and operate for sure. I just have to have a control operator of the license, you know, that's necessary. And the GOTA station, I don't know if you qualify for that, you may. The GOTA stands for Get On The Air, G-O-T-A. And that's specifically for people, even without licenses at all. And they can get on, operate on, you know, HF bands and stuff, because you have a control operator working with them. So, yeah, by all means, come and plan to operate. If you're not getting to speak up, hey, a stop sign, I wonder where I am. Oh, okay. I know that road. So, I don't know where I am, but I know what road I'm turning onto. So I've been successful at trying to find the middle way between the populated areas north and south of me. So yeah, that'll be great to see. Like I said, I'm not sure. I'll probably be there by noon anyway, so I should see you up there tomorrow. Fun group of people, that's for sure, and some people really know what they're doing. It's nice to be around them and watch them do some of their stuff. I was watching KU3I, Steve, and also Joe was doing it too, putting connectors on the Berryflex coax cable, and I've never been very good at doing that kind of stuff. Oh, I'm coming into Penryn. You never heard of Penryn? Boy, it's a big place. AF3Z.
0: KD3BPI. I think I just got past the worst of my, the worst of reception on the commute. I'm right at Route 100, and I'm coming up on Business 30. That's about two signals ahead. There's a new Whole Foods I'm just passing right now. But yeah, as usual, traffic is quite something on here. And coaxial cables, I think that they're my nemesis as far as connectorization goes. I've done, you know, the Ethernet cables. Those aren't too bad, at least they're not anymore. Especially with some of the modern pass-through connectors. I remember I learned when it was all just the ones that you had to get your length just right and then shove it in there and then hope that it all lined up as you put it in. But coaxial cables, I've always been annoyed with the shield when you have to splay it out, but then you have to put the cup over it and then crimp the cup over the shield, and you have to make sure that your connector isn't protruding too far. Oh, goodness. I've never got too good at them, I admit. But all the same, it will be cool to see what everyone's come up with. I've never been to a field day before, because the winter field day, I was planning on going, and then my wife and I ended up painting, because at the time we had just, we had our house, and we had just finished, I forget what the exact occasion was. Something along the lines of we bought the paint and decided to paint every room on the same day. But it'll be cool to see what everyone's come up with as far as operation in the field. I am eager to see, and that's great. I'll be happy to operate, even if it is relatively poorly. But I'm sure the wealth of information that's on 985 will be present, and that'll be great. It'll be great to see you as well. I don't know if we've ever met in person. I remember, I think I saw you at the breakfast, but wasn't able to say hi because I had to get to work. Anyway, AF3Z, KD3BPI.
1: All right, I'm going to drop down here and you may lose me. I don't know what I'm dropping down to, but it's a real deep gulch. Yeah, that'll be great to see you. I'll say 73 just in case and keep talking and see what happens here. But, yeah, I went through Penryn. It's a tiny little, fairly tiny little town. And had a friend of him who lived in Penryn. He just moved out of Penryn not too long ago. Actually, I'm coming to a stop sign here, so I'll stop talking and maybe you're not hearing me anyway.
0: AF3Z, KD3BPI. I was just, I think you dropped. Now, I don't know. I'm looking at my Yaesu here. I don't know if it has a proper meter. It just shows the level. And I think you got down to, well, how many bars are on there? 3, 6, 9, 10 bars. I think you were down to 2. 2 out of 10. So, good spot to turn over. That's interesting. A little town, Penridge, is what I heard. Correct me if I'm wrong. Yeah. That'll be good. I'll send it back to you. I'm coming up empty on thoughts here. Though, actually, now that I think about it, I'm about to acquire an ICOM. I think it's an IC716, I think. It's a fairly basic rig, but is it hard to, like, I know that you're into the straight keys for Morse code and all that. Is that hard to set up on a radio usually? Or is it just like a normal, like an eighth inch, what's it called? Headphone jack. Is that the usual connection method for a key? A straight key, or I guess it, any sort of Morse code key? Back to you, KD3BPI.
1: All right, AF3Z, I almost thought I heard a little intermod. We'll find out. Yeah, it depends on the radio. The older ones had quarter-inch jacks for a straight key or bug or any of those kinds of things. And talking on the Zoom meeting the other night, it sounded like some of the rigs there will have quarter-inch, some of them have the 1/8-inch mini-plug, they call them. So, yeah, and it varies. Talk about the numbers of bars. If you're listening to the repeater, that was 2 bars on the repeater, not on me, of course. You can tell by the sound, but you can't tell signal strength coming into the repeater unless we're full quieting or not. So, hopefully you're hearing me, but I heard you fine. You were getting pretty scratchy through there, but was able to copy it all. So back to you there, Simon.
0: KD3BPI here. Yeah, that I always forget. It's so seamless with the repeater. It's a wonder, really. I did just pass under the 30 bypass. I'm coming up on the other side now. I think this is West Goshen Township here, and I'm heading down 100 to Route 202. It's difficult around here with the back roads. When I go to commute, it's like those get backed up a lot quicker than the highway. So I end up doing just the plain old highway, even though the back roads are much nicer. But I'll have to look at that radio when I get eyes on it and see what kind of connector it has for a key. Of course, I still need to pick out an antenna for it. I think I'm going to go with that one we discussed on the workbench a while ago, which was a multi-band antenna, and just pull the trigger on that. That way, not have to worry about the not have to worry about choosing, you know, a specific band to start with. But anyway, I'll send it back to you. AF3Z, KD3BPR.
1: All right, just watching traffic here and stuff. And let me know when you can't hear me. Yeah, very good on that. And some rigs will have separate jacks for the straight key and a keyer, if they have a built-in keyer. Now I have an ICOM 7300, and I'm trying to think now. I just got it recently used. And anyway, I think it's got a stereo 1/8 inch jack, but if you have the plug wired correctly, you can put either a paddles for an iambic keyer, or you can put a straight key in, but the plug in each case has to be wired correctly, but they don't have two separate jacks, is my point. But a lot of rigs would have my, I have an old Tentec Omni 6, and it has two separate jacks, one for a straight key and one for a keyer. So there's a lot of variety out there. I made it across Route 72, and I'm making progress toward home. I've driven around this area long enough that even if I don't know where I'm going, I usually know where I am, if that makes any sense. Back to you, AF3Z.
0: KD3BPI. Yeah, you're coming in just fine. Just fine. I'll be looking to see what kind of antenna you have on your car when I see you tomorrow. But yeah, I understand exactly what you mean. Knowing where you're going, but like not knowing exactly where you are, comes with experience. I can do it. My hometown in Wilmington, Delaware. I used to be able to do that all the way from Newark all the way up to the Delaware state line. And I kind of got lost once you got into like Avondale, Tennant Square, and then especially around Longwood Garden, which I guess is in Longwood, Pennsylvania, now that I think about it. The roads would get a little bit fuzzy, but eventually it started to be fairly logical, especially coming up to Westchester. The roads were a little less, well signed. That was the challenge I had wandering around in the Hokesson, Granug, I think that's how you say it. It's old DuPont land. And the roads, usually they had signs at one point, but you they get knocked down and people don't put them back up. And then, that's kind of the challenge, but eventually you get a feeling for it, and then, you know, drive the same route a few times. All that to say, I know exactly what you're saying. So, but yeah, it's interesting. I didn't realize, I always thought that the Morse code keyers were built in, but it's interesting, from if I'm understanding you correctly, there's a built-in keyer to the radio, and it just gets like either, I guess it gets one input or the other input, and then it'll do the dit or the da. That's very cool. Good information. Thanks for that. Back to you, KD3BPI.
1: All right, not sure what that was. Anyway, very good, yeah. Some radios have a keyer built in, so you just hook up the paddles and the electronic keyers in the rig. And I have a keyer I built up from a kit, and so you plug my paddles into that, and then the output of that just goes into straight key jack. I'm sure you're starting to lose me out here. But anyway, trying to pay attention to where I am here. Oh, yeah, okay. Let me just drop it a second. Sounds like you're hearing me. But yeah, with a Kier, there are two

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1: We're coming in clear, and with a la-dee-dee, la-dee-da, from Gypsy Woman in the 1990s,
0: Jimmy, it sounds like I've got a something in my radio here. Might be in yours too, but thanks for the conversation and say 73 and catch you later. KD3 PPI.
1: I'm assisting around with you guys. I'll take care. And by the way, to the other guy, we're coming in loud and clear still. So.

0: WW3GMS, KB3ILS. Did I hear you, Joe?
1: Now that was Steve, WU3I, but good evening.
0: Hey Steve, it's Keith, KV3ILS. How you doing? So you made it back to your campsite up there. Good day we had today.
1: Yeah, great day. Got all the power lines and coax lines running, the antennas up and all the shelters are up. So, you know, it's just a matter of tables and chairs and radios and whoever's bringing the generator tomorrow, and you guys will be all set up. I won't be back here till Sunday. I'm going to my Philadelphia club up in Fort Washington for Saturday. I got to spread myself around.
0: Hey, it's nice to be popular like you are. Yes, right. You're popular. I'm going to want you to show up. We are going to make one change. I think you had left. Joe and I were doing interference testing between the Yagi and the vertical, and it was pretty significant. We spent some time on it, and it could be the radials worn out, but more than likely it's not going to be able to have the Yagi and the vertical working the way they are. So we're hatching a plan to move the vertical tomorrow down to the lower level, which means it'll be, you know, a lot further distant from the Yagi, and also on a different vertical plane or horizontal plane below her, and then put a station down there. So we're hatching that over email as an idea to do it. So it just was too much. He was sitting there. I set up two stations, one on sideband, one on CW, and no matter which one of us keyed up, one on sideband, one on CW, the other station got blown out. Back over to you.
1: Both radios in the same physical location, just the antennas were separated?
0: Yeah, the radios near each other. Not sure that matters too much, but yeah, they were in the same area before. Now, if we move the antenna down the hill, like we're going to try tomorrow morning, I'll actually move the radio down there instead of running a really long piece of coax. We'll just throw the second radio in the brown building with this other station already, plenty of space.
1: Yeah, I understand the reasoning. I do, fully. And, you know, that sounds like that might work. But, both radios near to each other, they're going to make a difference. It's going to make a difference. If one radio was 30 feet away from the other radio and the antennas were at their locations, which is about 50 feet apart, that'd be a better test. But, you know, you can only do what you can do. And what is that making that noise behind me?
0: Yeah, I get what you're saying. I think the issue is that the beam, even though it's not highly directional, is pointing right at the vertical. I'm not sure we'll get around it. We want to make just one move because it's going to be wet tomorrow. We'll be running out of time. So I think we'll take the best shot we can. We'll move it and see what happens. And the radios and the antennas will be about as well as separated as they can be there. And we should be fine. We did some other testing where we had the vertical on a different band and it wasn't interfering, so it's definitely within the band. So if we put it down there, it shouldn't bother the 10-15 beam either. And you know, we'll give it a shot. So as for your noise, I don't know, that's kind of for you to figure out. KB3ILS.
1: I won't be here tomorrow, so I can't figure it out. But on another note, I'm looking over at my hotshot box for hotshotting a car. I got John started, but I noticed that my battery reserves in my hotshot box were at 25% when I turned it on. It's been under the back seat so long. So it's sitting here on the deck plugged in, and it'll go back in the truck with me tomorrow morning. But glad I had that little box. It comes in handy.
0: Well, I think AF3Z was happy you asked too, because it made it very easy to jumpstart his car versus pulling another truck down there or something and running all the cables. So I heard him driving home, so I guess he was okay in making it there. So, well, I do appreciate your help today. We got a ton of stuff done. It'll be good in the rain tomorrow not to be trying to, you know, build coax and run coax and run all those lines. So it's really going to be station set up, like you said, chairs, getting people settled in, and then moving this one antenna. So I think we'll be hopefully in really good shape at 2 o'clock, KV3 ILS.
1: I think we will. All right, well, you guys have a great day tomorrow. And I'm just going to play around here. I just turned this radio on. I'm going to get on the computer here and look at a couple of things. And maybe start a campfire. WU3I.
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